0: called for decisive action against terrorism and said there cannot be double standards in the fight against it. Addressing an international security forum in Russia, Mr. Dobhal said responsible nations have to evaluate their choices and decide whether they support sponsors of terrorism or counter them with decisive action.
1: Terrorism constitutes as one of the most serious threats to international security. And he felt that this is something for which all international security experts must address this threat. It is an antithesis of everything that humanity stands for. India has been a victim of state-sponsored terrorism.
0: In a social media post, the Indian Embassy in Moscow said Mr. Dobhal participated in the first International Security Forum and the 14th meeting of High Representatives for Security Matters in Moscow. On the sidelines of the forum, Mr. Dobhal held a meeting with his Russian counterpart, Shoigu. During the meeting, the parties reviewed the current state of cooperation in the areas of defense, security, energy and trade economic ties. The BJP has appointed new party presidents for Punjab, Haryana, Delhi and Tripura. BJP National President Nitin Naveen appointed East Delhi MP and Union Minister Harsh Malhotra as the party's Delhi unit president. Dr. Archana Gupta has been appointed as Haryana BJP chief and Keval Singh Dhillno will be the new president of Punjab BJP. Abhishek Debroy has been appointed as Tripura BJP president. With the appointments, Mr. Naveen has begun the process of selecting a new team of office bearers in states as well as the national level. In Kerala, Governor Rajendra Vishwanath Arlekar will address the Legislative Assembly today. This is the first policy address of the new UDF government in Kerala after 10 years. Following the Governor's address today, the House will adjourn and reconvene on June the 1st for discussion on the motion of thanks to the Governor's address. Prime Minister Narendra Modi met the representatives of the Tribal Security Forum in New Delhi yesterday. In a social media post, Mr. Modi said their dedication to the tribal community is truly commendable. He stated that during the meeting, meaningful discussions were held on various topics related to the development of tribal communities and their empowerment. Vice President C.P. Radhakrishnan will undertake a three-day visit to Karnataka, Goa and Kerala beginning today. The Vice President will attend the global celebration marking 45 years of the Art of Living Foundation in Bengaluru, Karnataka today. Later in the day, he will attend the Platinum Jubilee celebrations of University BDT College of Engineering at Davanagere, Karnataka. In Punjab, the counting of votes for the 102 civic bodies has started. The fate of 754 candidates from 1,897 wards will be decided today. Voting was held on May the 26th. These civic polls are being seen as a litmus test for all the major political parties in the state ahead of the upcoming Punjab Assembly elections in 2027. In this multi-cornered contest, the ruling Aam Aadmi Party AAP, Indian National Congress, Shiromani Akali Dal SAD and Bharatiya Janata Party BJP have fielded their candidates. The National Testing Agency NTA has released revised examination dates and admit cards for the Common University Entrance Test undergraduate CUET UG 2026 examinations for admission to programs across central and participating universities. The examinations will now be conducted on the 31st of this month and 6th and 7th of next month. The examination, which was scheduled for yesterday, was rescheduled due to Eid al-Azha. NTA said that admit cards for candidates appearing for the test on Sunday can be downloaded from the official website of NTA, cuet.nta.nic.in. The CBI has arrested Giribala Singh in the Twisha Sharma death case. More in this report.
2: Giribala is a retired judge and Twisha's mother-in-law. She was arrested yesterday in Bhopal after nearly 7 hours of questioning. She will be produced before a CBI court today. A day before the arrest, the Madhya Pradesh High Court cancelled her anticipatory bail. The court said that given the seriousness of the case and the evidence, relief could not be granted to her. Twisha died under suspicious circumstances on the night of May 12 in the Katara Hills area of Bhopal. Her in-laws called it a suicide, but her family

0: has accused her husband and in-laws of murder. Abhinav Goyal, Akashvani, Bhopal.
1: This is Akashvani giving you the news. For quick news updates round the clock, follow us on our X handle at AIR News Alerts. And for details of stories and more, log on to our website www.newsonair.gov.in and download News on AIR app. World Meteorological Organization, WMO, has said that global temperatures are likely to hit near record highs over the next 5 years. According to a new WMO report, annual global mean near-surface temperatures during 2026 to 2030 are predicted to range between 1.3 and 1.9 degrees Celsius above the 1850 to 1900 average. According to the report, there is an 86% chance that at least 1 year between 2026 and 2030 will surpass 2024 as the warmest year on record. There is an El Niño predicted for the end of 2026, which increases the chances of 2027 becoming the next record-breaking year. The United States, Mexico, and Canada issued a trilateral statement on public health travel measures for individuals arriving from African regions in the wake of the Ebola virus outbreak in parts of Africa. In a statement, these countries said that this coordinated approach aims to protect the citizens and the millions of visitors, fans, athletes, and tourists expected during the FIFA World Cup 2026 while maintaining travel and commerce across their borders. Meanwhile, Uganda has banned mass public gatherings in an effort to curb the spread of Ebola in the East African country. World Health Organization Director General Tedros Adhanom Ghebreyesus has said that the Ebola outbreak in the Democratic Republic of the Congo was very complex, with conflict, insecurity, displacement, food shortages, and community mistrust complicating efforts to contain the disease. Speaking to reporters at the airport upon arriving in the DRC capital of Kinshasa, Tedros said he had come to show affected communities that they're not alone and that the WHO was there to support the response. He said WHO teams are already working on the ground in Bunia, the capital of the Eastern Ituri province, adding that he would travel there today to assess the situation. Air India has extended suspension of its flights to Israel till July end amid continued geopolitical uncertainties in West Asia. The airlines had earlier suspended flight operations on Tel Aviv-Delhi route till June end. A senior Air India official says that flights have been further suspended, keeping in mind the geopolitical situation in the region. In the wake of the West Asia conflict, airlines have been facing multiple headwinds, including costlier fuel and airspace curbs, which pushed up their operational costs. India Meteorological Department, IMD, has issued a red alert for thunderstorms and rainfall conditions today over parts of Delhi, Haryana and Chandigarh. According to the weather agency, Bihar, Haryana, Chandigarh, Delhi, Punjab, Rajasthan and Uttar Pradesh are likely to experience thunder squalls today with wind speed gusting to 80 kilometers per hour. In the US, three people were killed in an explosion that engulfed a Dallas apartment building in a massive and deadly blaze. Dallas Fire Rescue spokesperson Jason Evans announced the fatalities at a news conference. In IPL cricket, Gujarat Titans and Rajasthan Royals will meet in the all-important qualifier 2 at the Maharaja Yadavendra Singh International Cricket Stadium, New Chandigarh, this evening. The match will start at 7:30 p.m. The winner will take on Royal Challengers Bengaluru in the final on Sunday at Narendra Modi Stadium in Ahmedabad. India took a 1-0 lead after beating England comfortably by 38 runs in the first of a three-match T20 International Cricket Series at County Cricket Ground, Chelmsford. After losing the toss, India made 188 runs for 7 wickets in their stipulated 20 overs. And now, for a look at today's newspapers, it's over to Renu Kataria.
2: Thank you, Sunil. The resignation of Siddaramaiah as Karnataka Chief Minister is the top news in many dailies. Siddaramaiah makes way for D.K. Shivakumar in Karnataka leadership shift, headlines Hindustan Times. Amid suspense on whether Chinese President Xi Jinping will attend the BRICS summit in India in September, the two nations held constructive talks on the LAC and border row, writes the Asian Age. To ensure foolproof conduct of the NEET UG again.

0: and the government is mulling to seek logistical support from the Indian Air Force to transport examination material, reports the Tribune. In its editorial piece titled Death Blow to Online Gaming, the Asian Age welcomes the Supreme Court's decision upholding GST on the full amount deposited by online gaming participants, seeing it as a strong step to curb betting and its damaging social consequences. The paper argues that the distinction between skill-based and chance-based betting is too blurred to be meaningful in practice and says the ruling could severely hit the industry. At the same time, it notes that retrospective taxation, though legally upheld, creates uncertainty for business. Dailies have paid tributes to poet Bashir Badr, who died yesterday. Bashir Badr, master Urdu poet of love and melancholy, passes away, headlines the Times of India. In the next 5 years, the Earth is likely to surge again and again past the international climate threshold set as safe, according to new United Nations climate projections, reports the Statesman. And finally, in a landmark development for wildlife conservation in Himachal Pradesh, forest officials in Chamba have captured the first ever video evidence of brown bear in Siabehi World Life Sanctuary, reports the Tribune. And with that, it's back to you, Sunil.
1: Thank you, Renu. And now, before we end the bulletin, the headlines once again. Home Minister Amit Shah says Centre's high-level committee on artificial demographic changes to also assess requirements of law to tackle the issue. National Security Advisor Ajit Doval calls for decisive action against terrorism, says there cannot be double standards in fight against the menace. BJP appoints party presidents Punjab, Haryana, Delhi and Tripura. Air India extends suspension of its flights to Israel till July end. Amid continued geopolitical uncertainties in West Asia, and in IPL cricket, Rajasthan Royals to take on Gujarat Titans in all important qualifier 2 in New Chandigarh this evening. And with that, we end the morning news. Have a nice day.
2: শ্রোতাবন্ধু আপনারা কার্যক্রম শুনছেন্তি আকাশবাণী পুরী কেন্দ্রর 103.4 FM রে। বর্তমান আরম্ভ করছু হিন্দি চলচ্চিত্র গীত কার্যক্রমকু। কার্যক্রম আরম্ভে প্রথমে শুনন্তু কভি খুশি কভি গম চলচ্চিত্র গীতটিকু কণ্ঠদান করছেন্তি লতা মঙ্গেশকর।

0: Pandey, Akashwani News, Delhi.
1: Union Education Minister Dharmendra Pradhan today said the incident of paper leak was extremely unfortunate and should not have happened. In an exclusive interview with DT News, Mr. Pradhan assured that the re-examination process will be conducted in a proper and systematic manner without any errors. He also appealed for everyone's cooperation in carrying out the task smoothly.
2: The incident is very unfortunate. It should not have happened. Now that we have announced re-NEET, it should be conducted properly and done with care. This is our responsibility. We expect everyone's cooperation in this work.
1: Addressing students, Mr. Pradhan assured them that the government understands their concerns and acknowledged that their trust had been breached. He said the authorities had taken a tough decision because they did not want even a single deserving student's future to fall into the hands of examination mafias or become a victim of irregularities. Emphasizing quality and transparency, he said the decision was taken to maintain fairness in the examination system.
2: I want to assure the student that the mistake that has been made will not be repeated. The teachers who were given the question were compromised. We have made a tough decision that we will not hand over any student's right to the exam mafia. We respect the mental state of the children. We want to take care of them. We want to give them an error-free examination process.
1: The minister reassured that every possible effort is being made to conduct an error-free examination amid growing concerns surrounding the examination process. The Delhi government will provide free travel in all Delhi Transport Corporation DTC buses to the appearing candidates for NEET UG 2026 examination, which is scheduled on the 21st of next month. Delhi Chief Minister Rekha Gupta said the candidates can travel free in the DTC buses upon presentation of a valid admit card. She added that no student should face inconvenience on a day that holds such importance for their future. India has marked a historic milestone in its clean energy journey. Union New and Renewable Energy Minister Prahlad Joshi today said that 40 lakh households have now been empowered with rooftop solar under PM Surya Ghar scheme. He added that more than renewable energy initiative, this transformative scheme is turning citizens from power consumers to power producers. The scheme is also enabling families to reduce electricity expenses, benefit from government subsidies, and move towards zero electricity bills. The minister highlighted that with every solar-powered home, the country moves closer towards energy security, environmental sustainability, and the vision of a self-reliant Vikasit Bharat. Union Textiles Minister Giriraj Singh today said India has emerged as a stronger economy under the leadership of Prime Minister Narendra Modi, and the textile sector is achieving rapid growth through reforms and policy support. During his two-day visit to Andhra Pradesh, the minister visited Mohan Spintex Company at Mallavalli Industrial Park in Krishna District. He said India's textile market is currently valued at over 15 lakh crore rupees, and the government is working to increase it beyond 25 lakh crore rupees by 2030. Science and Technology Minister Dr. Jitendra Singh today inaugurated India's first integrated next-generation aviation weather and fog monitoring system, Skycast, at Indira Gandhi International Airport in New Delhi under the flagship mission Mausam. Addressing a press conference, Dr. Singh said the new system aims to strengthen airport weather monitoring and fog forecasting. He said Skycast has been developed to support safer, more efficient and weather-resilient air transportation operations, particularly during dense winter fog and rapidly changing weather conditions.
3: Today, we are dedicating the nation through the aviation sector an integrated weather monitoring system for the aviation sector, which would enable the air flyers, the air crew, the air pilots to determine with precision, particularly during the foggy seasons, during the hazy weather, where you have a lot of pollution, so much of visibility gets affected also because of the other particles. So all that through an integrated equipment called Skycast.
1: The Reserve Bank of India, RBI, in its annual report released today, stated that robust macroeconomic fundamentals will support the growth trajectory of the Indian economy in the current fiscal year, despite headwinds from elevated energy prices.

0: collapses, supply chain disruptions and global market volatility. According to the report, healthy balance sheets of the corporate and banking sectors, along with the government's continued thrust on capital expenditure, bode well for India's strong growth trajectory. More from our Mumbai correspondent.
1: The RBI in its annual report for 25-26 noted that geopolitical risk has re-emerged as the dominant drag on global growth in 2026, adding that the adverse impact of the outbreak of the conflict in West Asia at the end of February 26 is reflected in the forecast for global growth and inflation. Moreover, the implementation of various trade agreements with key trading partners would provide further momentum to India's growth, the report said. India remained the fastest growing major economy, expanding at 7.6% during 25-26 compared to 7.1% a year ago, supported by strong domestic consumption, sustained investment, proactive policy initiatives and sound macroeconomic fundamentals. The report further stated that the outlook for the agriculture sector in 26-27 remains contingent upon the progress and distribution of the southwest monsoon. It also said inflation in 26-27 is likely to remain aligned with the target due to adequate food grains stocks, sufficient reservoir levels and stable agricultural prospects despite possible El Nino conditions and above normal summer temperatures. Ankita Apte, Akashwani News, Mumbai.
0: This is Akashwani giving you the news. For quick news updates round the clock, follow us on our X handle at AIR News Alerts. 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Prime Minister Narendra Modi today asserted that humility, forgiveness and noble conduct are the true ornaments of personality. Sharing a Sanskrit quote, Mr. Modi said, along with these qualities, countrymen are steadfastly engaged today in the fulfillment of the resolve for a developed India. The government has refuted a deep fake video of Prime Minister Narendra Modi with fabricated claims related to Italian Prime Minister Giorgia Meloni and remarks about Iran-US mediation. The fact-check unit of the Press Information Bureau, PIB, has claimed that the video is digitally altered and AI-generated. PIB noted that the video is being circulated by Pakistani propaganda accounts and reiterated that Mr. Modi has not made any such statements. Karnataka Governor Thavarchand Gehlot today accepted the resignation of the outgoing Chief Minister Siddaramaiah in Bengaluru and dissolved the Council of Ministers with immediate effect. However, he has been asked to continue in office as caretaker Chief Minister until alternative arrangements are made. He has also been asked not to take any executive decisions during this period. Vice President C.P. Radhakrishnan has stressed the need to adopt bhakti and meditation to attain inner and global peace. Addressing the 45th anniversary celebrations of the Art of Living Foundation International Centre in Bengaluru today, he said bhakti signifies dedication towards oneself, family, society, the nation and humanity as a whole. He said bhakti inspires people to live in harmony with others and with themselves. Quoting the teachings of Sri Sri Ravi Shankar, he said, the art of living lies in embracing change and enjoying every moment of life. He added that Dhyan, Gyan and Gan enrich both life and personality. Union Electronics and IT Minister Ashwini Vaishnav has congratulated the government of Odisha, Intel and 3DGS on signing a memorandum of understanding to bring substrate manufacturing technology to India. Mr. Vaishnav said this will further advance the semiconductor ecosystem in India. External Affairs Minister Dr. S. Jaishankar today paid tribute to United Nations peacekeepers serving across the world on the International Day of UN Peacekeepers. In a social media post, Dr. Jaishankar lauded the brave women and men serving under UN peacekeeping missions for their steadfast commitment to preserving global peace and security. Vice President C.P. Radhakrishnan, Lok Sabha Speaker Om Birla and Union Home Minister Amit Shah paid tributes to former Prime Minister Chaudhary Charan Singh on his death anniversary today. In a social media post, the Vice President said the former Prime Minister was a visionary leader and a tireless advocate for farmers who dedicated his life to the welfare of the agrarian community and the upliftment of rural India. The Lok Sabha Speaker underlined that the entire life of the former Prime Minister was dedicated to the upliftment of the country's farmers, labourers and villages.

shift in border management, leveraging technology and four-layered security involving citizens, says eradicating illegal immigration is vital to protect nation's demography. Government establishes national seed reserve of 1,74,000 quintals to ensure seed availability to farmers. Education Minister Dharmendra Pradhan assures strict action against examination mafias and protection for deserving students. Indian shuttlers Satvik Sairaj Ranki Reddy and Chirag Shetty enter men's doubles semi-final of Singapore Open Badminton. Mixed doubles duo Dhruv Kapila and Tanisha Krasto also advanced to semi-final. And in IPL cricket, crucial qualifier 2 match underway between Gujarat Titans and Rajasthan Royals in New Chandigarh. And now the news in detail. Union Home Minister Amit Shah has announced a major structural shift in border management with the introduction of a new quadripartite security grid. He said securing our borders and eradicating illegal

0: Gujarat Titans and Rajasthan Royals in New Chandigarh. And now the news in detail. Union Home Minister Amit Shah has announced a major structural shift in border management with the introduction of a new quadripartite security grid. He said securing our borders and eradicating illegal immigration is vital to protecting the nation's demography. He was addressing the troops and public gathering after inaugurating the strategically crucial G7 and G13 border outposts along the India-Pakistan border in Bhuj, Gujarat today.
1: We have decided to completely transform the concept of the BSF's border security. In the coming days, we will create a security grid based on a four-dimensional concept. And instead of focusing solely on border security, we will introduce a new concept of territorial security. Under the Smart Border Security Project, we are working to strengthen the security grid along the entire border with Bangladesh and Pakistan.
0: The minister said central government is leveraging cutting-edge technology, including drones, radars and modern fencing, to establish an unbreachable leak-proof security grid. Moving beyond traditional border security, this model introduces the concept of complete territorial security by actively integrating citizens, civil administration, the local police and the military alongside the BSF. Referring to international borders, Mr. Shah added that with the formation of the new government in West Bengal, the long-standing deadlock has ended and the state government has provided land for border fencing within a single week. Union Agriculture Minister Shivraj Singh Chauhan today said that a national seed reserve of 1,74,000 quintals has been established to ensure seed availability to farmers. Addressing media on the second day of National Conference on Agriculture for Kharif Campaign 2026 in New Delhi, Mr. Chauhan said that 9,76,000 farmer IDs have been created so far. He said that the farmers will no longer need separate documents to access different schemes. Mr. Chauhan stressed the need for transparency in fertilizer distribution, prevention of black marketing and ensuring proper supply to genuine farmers.
2: Save the Farm campaign, Khet Bachao Abhiyan, this cannot run without you. From June 1st to June 30th, all of you will also have to step out. I will also step out. You should also step out and tell the rest of the ministers, central ministers, public representatives and MLAs that they should also step out. Everyone will have to go. Let the public representatives lead this. How much fertilizer, which pesticide, whatever the requirement for pesticides is, we will reduce it and eliminate it.
3: Kisan Samman Nidhi mein koi reh gaya hai aupcharikta puri karke uska labh hum de dein.
0: The government has said that there is sufficient stock of petrol, diesel and LPG in the country and all the refineries are operating at the optimum level. Addressing an inter-ministerial media briefing in New Delhi, Joint Secretary in the Ministry of Petroleum and Natural Gas, Sujata Sharma said that LPG production is at all-time high, which is around 92,000 metric tons per day.
4: LPG ka production, it also depends on the optimization activity which is taken up within the refinery, and that impacts the production, and that's why we have slight up and down. One thing. Second is we are also giving the part of the pool for C3, C4 molecules. Third important thing is some of the refineries have come back to operations, and other than that we are getting more, you know, LPG because of the optimization from some of the refiners.
0: Ms. Sharma also informed that no dry out has been reported at any LPG distributorship. Speaking about retail outlets, she said 150 districts have reported 30% growth in petrol, while 156 districts reported more than 30%. She said that the government is reviewing the situation. Director, Ministry of Ports, Shipping and Waterways, Upesh Kumar Sharma said that a merchant vessel, Nissos Keros, a crude oil tanker, has safely transited the Strait of Hormuz.
5: A merchant vessel, Nissos Keros, a Marshall Island flag crude oil tanker, safely transited Strait of Hormuz on the night of 25th-26th and is bound to arrive at Vishakhapatnam on 3rd June. This merchant vessel is carrying crude oil, approximately 2,70,000 metric tons. It has all foreign crew members and is a Marshall Island flag vessel. All Indian seafarers in the region are safe, and no incident involving Indian seafarers, either on Indian flag or foreign flag merchant vessel, has been

0: Reported.
1: Union Education Minister Dharmendra Pradhan today said that the incident of paper leak was extremely unfortunate and should not have happened. In an exclusive interview with DD News, Mr. Pradhan assured that the re-examination process will be conducted in a proper and systematic manner without any errors. He also appealed for everyone's cooperation in carrying out the task smoothly.
2: The incident is very unfortunate. It should not have happened. Now that we have announced re-NEET, it should be conducted properly and done with care. This is our responsibility. We expect everyone's cooperation in this work.
1: Addressing the students, Mr. Pradhan assured them that the government understands their concerns and acknowledged that their trust had been breached. He said the authorities had taken a tough decision because they did not want even a single deserving student's future to fall into the hands of examination mafias or become a victim of irregularities. The Central Board of Secondary Education, CBSE, today informed that its post-result activities portal will now be operational from Monday, 1st of June. CBSE said it has been done to ensure a transparent and glitch-free process for verification and re-evaluation of answer books of students who intend to submit their applications. The board said there is to ensure the highest standards and protocols of evaluation. It said students who may have queries may reach out to the CBSE Telecouncil Helpline 1-800-11-8004 and through email at resultcbse2026@cbseshikshain. This is Akashwani giving you the news. For quick news updates around the clock, follow us on our X handle at AIR News Alerts. And for details of these stories and more, log on to our website www.newsonair.gov.in and download the News on AIR app. The Supreme Court today directed all high courts across the country to pronounce judgments within 3 months of reserving them. The Apex Court also noted that delays in the delivery of judgments can cause irreparable harm to litigants, emphasizing that faster decisions are required in cases of personal liberty. A bench comprising Chief Justice Suryakant and Justice Joy Mallya Bagchi said that orders in bail applications should be pronounced the same day, and if they are reserved, they must be pronounced and uploaded the next day. Union Minister of State for Panchayati Raj, Professor S.P. Singh Baghel, today said that India's journey towards becoming a superpower and the world's leading economy by 2047 cannot be achieved without empowering every individual at the grassroots level. Addressing the inaugural session of the regional workshop on service delivery, Seva Se Samriddhi, by Ministry of Panchayati Raj in Guwahati today, the minister stressed that empowering citizens at the village level is a prerequisite for empowering both the state and the nation. The Indian Institute of Mass Communication, IIMC, has launched its Artificial Intelligence in Media and Entertainment, AIME Academy, in New Delhi today. Speaking on the occasion, Secretary, Ministry of Information and Broadcasting, Chanchal Kumar said, the academy will function on 5 key pillars, which include capacity building, research, innovation and incubation, responsible AI and policy development, and industry-academia collaboration. Gujarat Forest and Environment Minister Arjun Mudwadia has assured that the situation in the Gir Forest and its surrounding revenue areas is completely under control following the suspected deaths of 8 lion cubs over the past week. Briefing the media in Gandhinagar today, the minister stated that no new casualties have been reported in the last 2 days and that the state government is taking prompt preventive measures to protect the Asiatic lions. Mr. Mudwadia noted, preliminary assessments suggest the deaths may have been caused by a disease called babesiosis, which is transmitted by ticks. Indirect diplomatic negotiations between the United States and Iran have advanced significantly as both sides review a tentative 60-day memorandum of understanding to extend the current ceasefire and reopen the Strait of Hormuz. United States Vice President J.D. Vance confirmed that negotiators are very close to an initial agreement, though final endorsement from President Donald Trump is still pending. Meanwhile, Iranian state media reports that no agreement

0: agreement has been finalized yet, emphasizing that Tehran requires concrete actions rather than words. The diplomatic push is being heavily supported by regional mediation, including recent direct consultations between the United States and Qatar. More from our West Asia correspondent.
1: Against this backdrop, Gulf Cooperation Council nations are moving with urgency. For these capitals, a collapse of the ceasefire is not a diplomatic setback. It's an existential one. Their critical infrastructure, desalination plants and shipping lines remain directly exposed. Qatar has deployed specialized mediation teams to Tehran to resolve the final sticking points over maritime rules in the Strait of Hormuz. Doha is also working to establish a structured escrow mechanism to channel any released Iranian funds strictly toward humanitarian goods, an arrangement designed to reassure the skeptical Washington while giving Tehran the economic relief it's demanding upfront. A further complication lies in the Lebanese dimension. Tehran has pushed for the MOU to cover all regional fronts, but Israel's continued military operations and displacement orders in southern Lebanon create a significant disconnect. The MOU, as currently drafted, effectively leaves the situation in Lebanon unchanged, meaning a flare-up involving a third party could unravel the entire framework at any moment. This is Vinod Kumar for Akashvani News from Dubai.
0: Benchmark domestic equity indices shed around 1.5% today after sell-off across most sectors intensified in the final hour of the trade. We have a report.
2: The BSE Sensex plunged 1,092 points to close at 74,776. The NSE Nifty fell 359 points to settle at 23,548. The broader market at the National Stock Exchange mirrored the fall in the frontline indices. The Midcap 100 Index lost over 1.3% and Smallcap 100 Index dropped more than 0.8%. In the Forex market today, the rupee strengthened by 70 paise to close at 95 rupees against the US dollar. Lalem Aneja Dang for Akashvani News.
0: And now on to sports. In IPL cricket, Rajasthan Royals were 171 for 5 in 17 overs against Gujarat Titans in the qualifier 2 match in New Chandigarh when reports last came in. Earlier, Rajasthan Royals won the toss and opted to bat. The winner will take on Royal Challengers Bengaluru in the final on Sunday in Ahmedabad. India's men's doubles pair Sattvik Sairaj Ranki Reddy and Chirag Shetty advanced to the semi-finals of the Singapore Open Badminton Tournament today. In the mixed doubles, Dhruv Kapila and Tanisha Krasto also managed to enter the semi-finals after their Malaysian opponent Toh A. Wei sustained an injury to her knee and had to retire. The IMD has said that the prevailing heat wave have abated from most parts of northwestern parts of the country and is likely to abate from most parts of the central India from tomorrow. It forecasts thunderstorm activity accompanied by squally winds over northwest, central and east part of the country. And now before we end the bulletin, the headlines once again. Home Minister Amit Shah announces major shift in border management leveraging technology and four-layered security involving citizens, says eradicating illegal immigration is vital to protect nation's demography. Government establishes national seed reserve of 1,74,000 quintals to ensure seed availability to farmers. Education Minister Dharmendra Pradhan assures strict action against examination mafias and protection for deserving students. Indian shuttlers Sattvik Sairaj Ranki Reddy and Chirag Shetty enter men's doubles semi-final of Singapore Open Badminton. Mixed doubles duo Dhruv Kapila and Tanisha Krasso also advance to semi-final. That is all in the news at 9. Good night.
3: Spotlight. This is Akashvani. In the program Spotlight, now we bring you a discussion on Pragati meeting chaired by Prime Minister, reviewing governance, accelerating development. The participants are Deepak Dash, senior journalist, and Ashwini Srivastav, journalist.
4: Pragati, or proactive governance and timely implementation, is the Government of India's flagship platform for fast-tracking projects, schemes, and grievance redressal through direct real-time review by the Prime Minister himself in partnership with states and union ministry. Pragati is a strong example of how digital governance can translate intent into real, visible progress. Launched in 2015 under Prime Minister Narendra Modi, Pragati has reshaped how India tracks and drives major infrastructure projects and key social programs. More than a review forum, strengthen a Team India approach across the center and states and build a culture where decisions are time-bound.

0: outcome, follow through is expected and outcomes are measured. We have with us Deepak Das ji. Deepak ji, how Pragati is helping the government fast track stalled project and check cost overruns?
1: Thank you. One thing is very clear, the very concept of Pragati, when it started, as you rightly said, was to resolve issues amicably and by taking all the stakeholders together. To my understanding, since the Pragati started, there has been almost like 386 or maybe 87 number of projects have already been reviewed, and those are from different sectors. But obviously we know most of the projects that get delayed are the infrastructure projects, so roads, railways, power, petroleum, coal, so these actually get the large chunk of issues. Now, so when the Pragati meeting happens, because we have been somehow tracking how this entire system happens, so Prime Minister chairs it, Cabinet Secretary is there, all Secretaries of Government of India, they join virtually, and all Chief Secretaries of the state. We must understand that these infrastructure projects or most of the government schemes in a federal structure, both state and center have to come together. And this can be resolved when these parties are, you know, on the same page. So that was the basic idea of doing this entire Pragati system. So what happens before a particular item is listed for Pragati review, then all the ministries who are concerned or the departments which are concerned, they are asked to give their response, feedback. That actually does the actual work. That's the beauty of this entire scheme. I remember when initially Pragati started, it was happening almost every month for quite few years, but then, you know, slowly after COVID, particularly during COVID and after COVID, number of such meetings went down. So we had asked this question to Cabinet Secretary that why the number of such meetings are less. He said the idea is to take it to a different level. So that means that once the system is in place, earlier, like initially, they had to take up each and every project which came to this. Now when the Pragati system started, you know, I can give you examples like schemes which are, or the infrastructure projects which are stalled. Before Pragati meeting PM chairs, 80% problems gets resolved. So I think we should understand this entire scheme, that the idea of starting it to somehow persuade everyone to put their own effort. For past few years, it was like very frequent. Then slowly the system has built up. What I can tell you that I know that even if a Pragati meeting doesn't happen, it gets postponed. But if there is a notice for a Pragati meeting, by the time, you know, the scheduled meeting, you will see that most of the problems are resolved. So Pragati has done a lot of good to this entire infrastructure projects. As you rightly said, infrastructure PM has also said almost all cabinet, this Pragati meetings, that any project that gets delayed, it's not just about cost overrun and time overrun, it also impacts the citizens. So if a road is delayed, it's not just about cost going up or, you know, getting delayed, but the benefit to the people, that also get impacted. And in almost every meeting, he has asked all chief secretaries, all secretaries, to ensure that projects are completed in time and identifying the problems at the stage of implementation, rather before that, so that these don't get delayed. So it's not just about infrastructure projects. If you see, in every meeting, you will have some infrastructure projects and also some government schemes. There were also time when public grievances were also taken up in a big way. Like for a particular department, the public grievances will be taken up, then PM will take a review. On the basis of that, an overarching or overall instructions PM would issue. Like this time, there was a subject-wise discussion, flagship program discussion, Swachh Bharat Mission in the urban area. There have been in the past, during COVID, we have seen, you know, there were meetings on Pragati meetings where issues of COVID taken up. There was issue of RERA, Real Estate Regulatory Authority, how they work, they are functioning. And once these meetings happen, then Prime Minister gives very clear-cut instructions and you see the impact after that. For example, I can give you in the case of RERA, after Prime Minister told that the registration of projects should be expedited, you know, there should be more resolution of problems, should be properly addressed. Soon after that, Housing and Urban Affairs Ministry held meeting with all state governments, and the entire process has been expedited. Another beautiful outcome of this Pragati meeting is a grievance redressal, as I said you. In every Pragati meeting, whenever the grievances issued came, because officers have told us, Prime Minister will specifically say that don't think that once the grievance is resolved on your files, that doesn't mean it's not 100% resolved. You need to go back to the people who have complained. Ask them, are they completely satisfied or not? So I think these types of directions, which goes to all, you know, secretaries, all chief secretaries of the states, other, you know, important officers or senior officers in the Prime Minister's office, Cabinet Secretariat, these do a lot of impact. They have a lot of impact on overall governance.

0: So while infrastructure projects get expedited, overall flagship program, grievance redressal, those also get addressed in a major way.
1: Right. So why do projects get stalled, be it central or state governments? What are some of the key reasons? Because they are ultimately taken up at Pragati, but why do they get stalled and how it become a necessity to be taken up at Pragati level meetings?
0: So one of the major issue, because for infrastructure projects, is primarily the land acquisition that gets delayed. And any infrastructure cannot be built without getting land, whether it's roadways, roads, highways, railways, power, coal. So that's number one. That's the biggest issue. If you see even, you know, the Ministry of Road Transport, Highways or Railways, when they give any parliamentary question reply, they will find that most of the issues are related to land acquisition. Second issue is forest clearance, forest and environment clearances. So once this Pragati meetings happen, so you see that suddenly, you know, everything start get expedited, as I told you. And because of this Pragati meeting where these issues came up very clearly, now the time taken for clearance of forest and environment approvals have now come down drastically from months to few weeks. So those changes happen. So when the Pragati, as you asked me, why these need to go to Pragati level? See, every project doesn't go to Pragati meeting, particularly those which are identified as very critical or getting delayed. So once those goes, then the entire system starts working. Every department concerned, the related department, they are supposed to give their feedback. Then at the final level, when PM takes the meeting, everything is put black and white and the directions come. So that's how the entire system has been evolved in a very particular manner, in a very effective way, to ensure that projects get completed after that Pragati meeting.
1: Right. In your opening remarks, you mentioned as to how, you know, soon after the announcement of Pragati meetings, projects, you know, gathers speed or pace. It moves towards completion, just merely putting them into agenda. But what changes are being brought by Pragati on the ground? What changes do you see that, yes, Pragati has brought these many changes on the ground, be it center-state relationship or, let's say, early implementation of critical infrastructure project? What changes have you noticed on the ground just because of Pragati meetings?
0: So all the stakeholders are there, because these are projects where state and centers both work together. So once in a meeting, you have all the chief secretaries, all secretaries, cabinet secretary, principal secretary to PM, everyone is on the same platform. So that sends a big message. And I think that culture slowly gets inculcated. And if you see, if I remember correctly, when cabinet secretary, when the 50th Pragati meeting had happened, there was the, you know, when there was a big press conference by a cabinet secretary, he had also said that every state wants project. Every state is very keen that projects don't get delayed. So now when everyone is keen that it should happen, but it was not happening, so something must have been missing. And the Pragati has fixed that entire missing link by bringing everything together. Now, what happens, the impact of that? You know, it's like a thought process. Once you get into resolving issues, that mode, you get into that mode. In future also, when you plan a project, if you know that what are the issues, actually you talk to other people and you resolve the issues. So to my understanding, in the last meeting, which happened on Wednesday, there was a proposal to show the project on the Gati Shakti map. So this entire culture of Gati Shakti, thinking together, convergence, bringing everyone on board, and to ensure that everything happens in time. So that culture has changed. Now, no one thinks like, it's my project, it's of railways, why should I get interested in it? So now, in a way, what Prime Minister has been talking about, breaking silos, Pragati has also, in a way, ensured breaking that silos. Every department thinks almost together at some point of time.
1: Right. You rightly mentioned that Pragati is helping in breaking the silos. Do you also feel that Pragati is institutionalizing cooperative federalism?
0: Yes, yes, 100%. Primarily because, as we discussed in these meetings, you have all chief secretaries, all central secretaries. So when there is a discussion, if, you know, a state is facing any problem, chief secretary flags it. If there is a problem for center, the center flags it. Then both sides give their point of view. You know, the best part is at the top of this is Prime Minister himself. So whatever direction goes, it goes to both center and the state. And also, in a way, it brings a lot of transparency. You know, earlier we remember, if you go back to early 2010, so no one knew who is doing what and, you know, what kind of issues someone is raising. But now everything, because this entire system is web-based, as you rightly said. So every information, every feedback, every detail is put on the website. So everyone comes to know what is the state.

0: status of a project, whose problem it is. So in a way, when this entire conversation happens in under the chairmanship of Prime Minister, so cooperative federalism obviously gets strengthened.
1: There have been around 51 meetings of Pragati so far, and in that, you know, projects worth 85 lakh crore have been fasted in these meetings. And in the last meeting, which happened on May 27, in that meeting itself, I feel projects worth 30,000 crores were taken up. They spread across 9 states. These were the crucial projects. And I remember that, you know, the PM in that meeting underlined that rooftop solar should be taken up in mission mode to reduce electricity costs, improve energy security and promote clean energy at the household and community level. And you also mentioned about Clean India Mission, the Swachh Bharat. That was also discussed, you know. So it seems that during the Pragati meeting, not only critical infrastructure projects are taken up, but key directives are also passed on for the ministries, for the stakeholders like state governments to pursue.
0: Yes, as you rightly talked about the harnessing the solar power. So Prime Minister, to my understanding, even had gone to the extent of saying that when will we understand that there is such a huge potential. And in that, he has also talked about how you can put solar, this electrification system, drawing power on the water channel. So that can be also a very good way of trapping solar power at the same time to reduce the evaporation of water, because that canals will be covered by solar water panels. So it's not just about infrastructure projects. He talked about Swachh Bharat Mission. He took review of Swachh Bharat Mission. He also talked about how states can learn from each other. You know, to give an example, Ken Betwa River Linking Project, that, you know, how two states can come together. How we have seen in the past, the states are fighting with each other for water. Now, this is an example, Ken Betwa project, what Prime Minister said, that every state can actually learn from this model. So in a way, this meeting becomes not just a review, but also a, you know, like brainstorming exercise, when everyone puts their mind together. One new change that has happened in Pragati meeting, to my understanding, earlier when Pragati meeting used to happen, then minutes would be issued, then every ministry will do it. In the past few months, the cabinet secretary, now what he does after every Pragati meeting, in the next Pragati meeting, he gives the, like, what steps have been taken in the after the last meeting. So that's again a very interesting and a very innovative way of looking at things, because what we see that once minutes are issued, orders, instructions are issued, no one knows how much has happened. So in 2-3 cases, I remember, after PM's direction, cabinet secretary in the successive meeting gave a detailed presentation of what has been done after PM issued those directions.
1: Right. Deepak ji, you mentioned in detail as to how Pragati is bringing changes on the ground and helping accelerating the pace of a stalled project. Thank you so much for talking to us.
0: Thanks a lot.
2: You were listening to a discussion on Pragati meeting chaired by the Prime Minister, reviewing governance, accelerating development. The participants were Deepak Dash, senior journalist, and Ashwini Srivastav, journalist. This program was produced and presented by the News Services Division of Akashvani. 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

0: This is Akashvani, the news read by Navneeta Adhikari Srivastav. Union Home Minister Amit Shah has announced a major structural shift in border management with the introduction of a new quadripartite security grid. He said securing our borders and eradicating illegal immigration is vital to protecting the nation's demography. He was addressing the troops and public gathering after inaugurating the strategically crucial G7 and G13 border outposts along the India-Pakistan border in Bhuj, Gujarat today.
1: We have decided to completely transform the concept of the BSF's border security. In the coming days, we will create a security grid based on a four-dimensional concept. And instead of focusing solely on border security, we will introduce a new concept of territorial security. Under the Smart Border Security Project, we are working to strengthen the security grid along the entire border with Bangladesh and Pakistan.
0: The minister said central government is leveraging cutting-edge technology including drones, radars and modern fencing to establish an unbreachable leak-proof security grid. Moving beyond traditional border security, this model introduces the concept of complete territorial security by actively integrating citizens, civil administration, the local police and the military alongside the BSF. Referring to international borders, Mr. Shah added that with the formation of the new government in West Bengal, the long-standing deadlock has ended and the state government has provided land for border fencing within a single week. Union Agriculture Minister Shivraj Singh Chauhan today said that a national seed reserve of 1,74,000 quintals has been established to ensure seed availability to farmers. Addressing media on the second day of National Conference on Agriculture for Kharif Campaign 2026 in New Delhi, Mr. Chauhan said that 9,76,000 farmer IDs have been created so far. He said that the farmers will no longer need separate documents to

0: access different schemes. Mr. Chauhan stressed the need for transparency in fertilizer distribution, prevention of black marketing, and ensuring proper supply to genuine farmers. The government has said that there is sufficient stock of petrol, diesel and LPG in the country and all the refineries are operating at the optimum level. Addressing an inter-ministerial media briefing in New Delhi, Joint Secretary in the Ministry of Petroleum and Natural Gas Sujata Sharma said that LPG production is at all-time high, which is around 92,000 metric tons per day. Ms. Sharma also informed that no dry out has been reported at any LPG distributorship. Speaking about retail outlets, she said 150 districts have reported 30% growth in petrol, while 156 districts reported more than 30%. She said that the government is reviewing the situation. Union Education Minister Dharmendra Pradhan today said that the incident of paper leak was extremely unfortunate and should not have happened. In an exclusive interview with DD News, Mr. Pradhan assured that the re-examination process will be conducted in a proper and systematic manner without any errors. He also appealed for everyone's cooperation in carrying out the task smoothly. Addressing the students, Mr. Pradhan assured them that the government understands their concerns and acknowledged that their trust has been breached. He said the authorities had taken a tough decision because they did not want even a single deserving student's future to fall into the hands of examination mafias or become a victim of irregularities. The Central Board of Secondary Education, CBSE, today informed that its post-result activities portal will now be operational from Monday, 1st of June. CBSE said it has been done to ensure a transparent and glitch-free process for verification and re-evaluation of answer books of students who intend to submit their applications. The board said this is to ensure the highest standards and protocols of evaluation. It said students who may have queries may reach out to the CBSE telecounseling helpline 1-800-118-004 and through email at resultcbsc2026@cbsceshiksha.in. In IPL cricket, chasing a target of 215 runs set by Rajasthan Royal, Gujarat Titans were 185 for 2 in 15.5 overs. And that is the end of this news bulletin.
1: କାର୍ଯ୍ୟକ୍ରମ ଶୁଣୁଛନ୍ତି ଆକାଶବାଣୀ ପୁରୀ କେନ୍ଦ୍ରରୁ। ଶୁଣନ୍ତୁ, ଆମର ଆସନ୍ତାକାଲି ସକାଳ ଅଧିବେଶନରେ ପ୍ରଚାରିତ ହେବାକୁ ଥିବା କେତୋଟି କାର୍ଯ୍ୟକ୍ରମ ସମ୍ପର୍କରେ କହି ରଖୁଛୁ। ଆସନ୍ତାକାଲି ସକାଳ 6:05 ପ୍ରଚାର କରିବୁ ଭକ୍ତିଗୀତର 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